Humility is, as it were, a treasure that cannot be stolen, which is formed in the mind that bears a conviction that only by the power of grace received from Christ are there any good qualities to be shown in oneself, that is, truth, meekness, and righteousness. St. Simeon, the New Theologian, on Ancient Faith Radio.

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Truly, holy inspiration, proceeding from the Father on high, does not impose itself. It must be obtained, like every other gift from God, by an urgent effort of prayer. This does not signify that God gives some sort of reward for effort made, but that what one has acquired through cognizant suffering becomes an inalienable possession for eternity. It is imperative for every one of us to be totally reborn by the action of grace, that the ability to apprehend divinization be restored in us. But all this is possible in no other way than by our return to Him, a return involving much torment. Inspiration from on high depends to a considerable extent on us, on whether we open our heart so that the Lord, the Holy Spirit who stands at the door and knocks, does not have to enter forcibly. If anyone hears his voice and opens the door, he will come to him and will sup with him and he with God. The Lord preserves the freedom of those created in his image, and we have to know what is acceptable to him. Hence the need for each and all of us to ban deeds and impulses which may grieve the Spirit of God. Honest abiding in the sphere of Christ's commandments heals our sinful mortality, and all life becomes penetrated by the uncreated light of divine eternity. Archimandrite Sophroni on Ancient Faith Radio.

Hi, I'm Dr. Jeannie Constantinou, host of the live call-in show, Search the Scriptures Live on Ancient Faith Radio. How many times have you found yourself contemplating one of my assertions or explanations about the Bible? Do you ever come away from the program feeling as though you had learned something new, attained an insight that will have serious ramifications for your approach to the Orthodox Christian life? 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And in that time, I have heard from countless listeners whose perspectives on the Bible have drastically changed after hearing something on my program, Search the Scriptures, and then later Search the Scriptures Live. It brings me so much joy and satisfaction to know that a weekly live show such as this one can actually affect minds and lives. Glory to God. That having been said, did you know that Search the Scriptures Live is not the result of my efforts alone? 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

Amen. O Most Holy Trinity, have mercy on us, O Lord, cleanse us from our sins. O Master, pardon our transgressions. O Holy One, visit and heal our infirmities for thy name's sake. Lord, have mercy, Lord, have mercy, Lord, have mercy. Glory to the Father, and to the Son, and to the Holy Spirit, now

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1: A Christian person will be one who not only experiences and tastes and celebrates and bears witness to God's peace with us and our peace with God through Jesus Christ our Savior, but also bears witness to the peace among human beings that Christ brings and wants to the world. In other words, Christians identify themselves as brothers and sisters with absolutely every human being on earth, every one. Now, of course, there's a special experience within the community of faith of the church, but as far as Christians are concerned, we each are supposed to be at peace with all other human beings and bring that peace of God to all other human beings through the preaching of the gospel of peace, through the preaching of Christ as our peace. We are to bear witness to that. And that means that we are to be at peace with everyone and everything, even if everyone and everything doesn't want to be at peace with us.
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For where two or three are gathered together in my name, there am I in the midst of them. Why is the Lord's presence preeminently promised to two or three? Because there, where two or three are gathered in the name of Christ, is the church, the union of faith and love. There is mutual love. By this shall all men know that you are my disciples, if you have love one to another. 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

Ancient Near Eastern texts such as the Baal cycle portray the pagan god Baal as a rebel, the hero of a revolution, worshipped and glorified for his long string of victories. In The Baal Book, A Biography of the Devil, Father Stephen DeYoung shows that the Hebrew scriptures consciously turn the Baal story on its head, depicting him as a failed and defeated rebel who nonetheless tries to steal the glory that belongs to Almighty God. From these scriptures, the figure of the devil emerged within Jewish and Christian tradition. Father Stephen works through the Old and New Testament passages that refer to various Baal stories, and he surveys Baal worship through followers' beliefs, religious practices, and liturgical life to show that the figures of Baal and the devil, the prince of demons, are one and the same. You can find the Baal book at store.ancientfaith.com. 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

We live in a world that commonly sees the passion of anger as a virtue that can be used to help right wrongs. 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Or does it instead blind us to His presence? 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

the source of every true joy, of all true calm and peace of conscience, of cleansing, of spiritual and bodily healing, the source of spiritual power and boldness flows in the Church. Theaters and other worldly distractions and consolations can never replace that which a true Christian receives in the Church, where God Himself comforts the souls of those who believe and whose hearts are turned to Him, as a mother comforts her child. It is from the Church also that our departed ones receive consolation and solace, cleansing from their sins and forgiveness. St. John of Kronstadt on Ancient Faith Radio.

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1: As many of you may be aware, our program is really quite simple. 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Together, we seek to assist our listeners with the spiritual and psychological principles that help us contend with the things of this world that separate us from Christ and that prevent us from leading healthy and productive lives.
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Orthodox Christianity for today's world. You are listening to Ancient Faith Radio. Elizabeth has a problem. She wants to pray in church more than anything, but every time she tries to pray, her feet start tapping. How can she pray if she can't stand still? When a dragon appears on the monastery's land and the only solution is prayer, Elizabeth worries even more. She turns to the abbess and the saints for help. Through their guidance and intercession, Elizabeth learns that our whole bodies have a place in prayer, and sometimes our spiritual weaknesses can be a gift that God uses for great good. This wonderfully fun story, illustrated to

Man must first come into being and then progress. By progressing, he comes into manhood, and he grows in manhood. Growing, he goes forward. He goes forward to his glory and the sight of God. God's will is that he should be seen, and to see God is to have everlasting life. And it is everlasting life which brings man close to God. Saint Irenaeus on Ancient Faith Radio.

Orthodox Christianity for today's world. You are listening to Ancient Faith Radio. Are you looking to deepen your understanding of Orthodox worship? 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Orthodox Worship, A Living Continuity with the Synagogue, the Temple, and the Early Church is a cherished book that has guided seekers for years. Now, this updated edition makes this timeless resource more accessible than ever. This beloved book explores how early Christians preserved a continuity of worship from the Old Covenant to the New, incorporating elements from the Jewish Temple liturgy, the synagogue, and the rituals of the Jewish home. It also includes a detailed line-by-line explanation of the liturgy, showing how these ancient traditions are fulfilled in Orthodox Christian worship today. 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

Elder Emilianos wrote, "The most dreadful enemy created by post-industrial culture, the culture of information technology and the image, is cunning distraction. Swamped by millions of images and a host of different situations on television and in the media in general, people lose their peace of mind, their self-control, their powers of contemplation and reflection. And they turn outwards, becoming strangers to themselves. In a word, mindless, impervious to the dictates of their intelligence. In the industrial era, people became consumers and slaves to things produced. In the post-industrial society, they are also becoming consumers and slaves to images and information which fill their lives. I have realized that the destruction of man lies in the abundance of material goods, because it prevents him from experiencing the presence of God and appreciating his benevolence. If you want to take someone away from God, give him plenty of material goods. He will instantly forget him forever."

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1: Poised between East and West, between Orthodox and Catholic, Lithuania, the last of Europe's pagan nations, did not forget its ancient tales, such as that of the giantess Naringa, Egle, Queen of Serpents, and the Iron Wolf. Rather, they fulfilled and enriched them with legends like the Hill of Crosses and the miracle-working icon of Our Lady of the Gate of the Dawn. In The Wolf and the Cross, Father Andrew Stephen Damick and Deacon Seraphim Richard Rowland take a very personal pilgrimage into a land where history and legend have met and fused.

thou art a good God and lovest mankind, and unto thee we send up glory, to the Father, and to the Son, and to the Holy Spirit, now and ever, and unto

It is not behavior, words, and actions which are essential, but what fills our heart. The good deed is not the one which appears good, but which springs forth from the fullness of the merciful heart. It is the same with wicked words and deeds which are but the offshoot of a heart full of evil forces. To be good is not to be trained to do good actions, but to accumulate the warmth of grace in one's heart, above all through purification and prayer. In order not to suffer from the frost, we must be inwardly warm. How can we prevent ourselves from growing cold in the world? By enveloping our heart in the warmth of the grace of the Holy Spirit. From the Diary of a Russian Priest on Ancient Faith Radio.

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3: It's very exhilarating to hear that this is going on. 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And just, you know that these people are, even though they have reposed, they're vessels of the Holy Spirit.
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You have been faithful over a little, I will set you over much. 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Rejoice in the Lord. 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The Lord will be your light, your protection, your way, your strength, a crown of rejoicing and eternal health. 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
1: 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She wants to pray in church more than anything. 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
1: The Holy Great Sovereigns and Equals to the Apostles Constantine and Helen, May 21st. With my saint, you get 2-for-1. I'm named for the Emperor Constantine, but we never forget his mother, Helen, who found the precious cross that Jesus was crucified on and built many churches. Constantine was in battle when he looked up in the sky and saw the shape of the cross with the words, "By this shalt thou conquer." He made a flag of victory and beat his enemies. Because of him, Christians no longer had to hide to pray to God.

May the Lord give you the blessing of a strong desire to stand inwardly before God. Seek and you will find. Seek God. Such is the unalterable rule for all spiritual advancement. Nothing comes without effort. The help of God is always ready and always near, but is only given to those who seek and work, and only to those seekers who, after putting all their own powers to the test, then cry out with all their heart, "Lord, help us." So long as you hold on to even a little hope of achieving something by your own powers, the Lord does not interfere. It is as though he says, "You hope to succeed by yourself. Very well, go on trying." But however long you try, you will achieve nothing. May the Lord give you a contrite spirit, a humble and contrite heart. Saint Theophan the Recluse, on Ancient Faith Radio.

0: Hi, I'm Father Evan Armitas of the live call-in show Orthodoxy Live on Ancient Faith Radio. I've been hosting this program and answering questions about all things Orthodox for almost 10 years now. That's over 250 episodes of responses to the issues that plague and perplex you about the Church and Holy Scripture. Let's say that on average I answer 4 questions per show. This means that I have addressed over 1,000 of your inquiries in my time at the station. 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
1: The epistle reading is taken from the Acts of the Apostles, chapter 16, verses 16 through 34. In those days, as we apostles were going to the place of prayer, we were met by a slave girl who had a spirit of divination, and brought her owners much gain by soothsaying. She followed Paul and us, crying, "These men are servants of the Most High God, who proclaim to you the way of salvation." And this she did for many days. But Paul was annoyed, and turned and said to the spirit, "I charge you in the name of Jesus Christ to come out of her." And it came out that very hour. But when her owners saw that their hope of gain was gone, they seized Paul and Silas, and dragged them into the marketplace before the rulers. And when they had brought them to the magistrates, they said, "These men are Jews, and they are disturbing our city. They advocate customs which it is not lawful for us Romans to accept or practice." The crowd joined in attacking them, and the magistrates tore the garments off them, and gave orders to beat them with rods. And when they had inflicted many blows upon them, they threw them into prison, charging the jailer to keep them safely. Having received this charge, he put them into the inner prison and fastened their feet in the stocks. But about midnight, Paul and Silas were praying and singing hymns to God, and the prisoners were listening to them. And suddenly there was a great earthquake, so that the foundations of the prison were shaken. And immediately all the doors were opened, and everyone's fetters were unfastened. When the jailer woke and saw that the prison doors were open, he drew his sword and was about to kill himself, supposing that the prisoners had escaped. But Paul cried with a loud voice, "Do not harm yourself, for we are all here." And he called for lights and rushed in, and trembling with fear he fell down before Paul and Silas and brought them out and said, "Men, what must I do to be saved?" And they said, "Believe in the Lord Jesus, and you will be saved, you and your household." And they spoke the word of the Lord to him and to all that were in his house. And he took them the same hour of the night and washed their wounds, and he was baptized at once with all his family. Then he brought them up into his house and set food before them, and he rejoiced with all his household that he had believed in God. The gospel reading is taken from St. John, chapter 9, verses 1 through 38. At that time, as Jesus passed by, he saw a man blind from his birth, and his disciples asked him, "Rabbi, who sinned, this man or his parents, that he was born blind?" Jesus answered,

it and beg. Some said, It is he. Others said, No, but he is like him. He said, I am the man. They said to him, Then how were your eyes opened? He answered, The man called Jesus made clay, and anointed my eyes, and said to me, Go to Siloam and wash. So I went and washed, and received my sight. They said to him, Where is he? He said, I do not know. They brought to the Pharisees the man who had formerly been blind. Now it was a Sabbath day when Jesus made the clay and opened his eyes. The Pharisees again asked him how he had received his sight, and he said to them, He put clay on my eyes, and I washed, and I see. Some of the Pharisees said, This man is not from God, for he does not keep the Sabbath. But others said, How can a man who is a sinner do such signs? There was a division among them. So they again said to the blind man, What do you say about him, since he has opened your eyes? He said, He is a prophet. The Jews did not believe that he had been blind and received his sight, until they called the parents of the man who had received his sight and asked them, Is this your son, who you say was born blind? How then does he now see? His parents answered, We know that this is our son, and that he was born blind, but how he now sees we do not know, nor do we know who opened his eyes. Ask him. He is of age. He will speak for himself. His parents said this because they feared the Jews, for the Jews had already agreed that if anyone should confess him to be the Christ, he was to be put out of the synagogue. Therefore his parents said, He is of age. Ask him. So for the second time they called the man who had been blind and said to him, Give God the praise. We know that this man is a sinner. He answered, Whether he is a sinner I do not know. One thing I know, that though I was blind, now I see. They said to him, What did he do to you? How did he open your eyes? He answered them, I have told you already, and you would not listen. Why do you want to hear it again? Do you too want to become his disciples? And they reviled him, saying, You are his disciple, but we are disciples of Moses. We know that God has spoken to Moses, but as for this man, we do not know where he comes from. The man answered, Why, this is a marvel. You do not know where he comes from, and yet he opened my eyes. We know that God does not listen to sinners, but if anyone is a worshipper of God and does his will, God listens to him. Never since the world began has it been heard that anyone opened the eyes of a man born blind. If this man were not from God, he could do nothing. They answered him, You were born in utter sin, and would you teach us? And they cast him out. Jesus heard that they had cast him out, and having found him, he said, Do you believe in the Son of Man? He answered, And who is he, sir, that I may believe in him? Jesus said to him, You have seen him, and it is he who speaks to you. He said, Lord, I believe. And he worshipped him.

portrait, O man, a portrait painted by your Lord God. Yours is a good artist and painter. Do not deface the good painter, which reflects not deceit, but truth, which expresses not guile, but grace. St. Ambrose of Milan on Ancient Faith Radio.

Hi, I'm Father Andrew Stephen Damick, and with my co-host, Father Stephen DeYoung, I'm one of the podfathers behind the Ancient Faith Radio live call-in program, The Lord of Spirits. Father Stephen and I have been blown away by the overwhelming success and popularity of our little show about angels, demons, saints, and yeah, giants too. 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Not only Lord of Spirits, but all of the live shows on AFR, Orthodoxy Live, Ancient Faith Today, Everyday Orthodox, Search the Scriptures, Live with the Lows, and Stewardship Calling, all of these owe their existence to the generosity of people like you. 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

Psalm 102. Hear my prayer, O Lord. Let my cry come to you. Do not turn your face from me in the day of my distress. Incline your ear to me. Hear me speedily in the day when I call. For my days have vanished like smoke, and my bones have been parched like a stick. I am blighted like grass, and my heart is withered, for I have forgotten to eat my bread. Because of my loud groaning, my bones cleave to my flesh. I have become like a pelican of the wilderness, like an owl in a ruined house. I have watched and have become like a lonely sparrow on the housetop. All the day my enemies taunt me. Those who praise me have sworn against me. For I have eaten ashes like bread and mingled tears with my drink because of your indignation and anger. For you have taken me up and thrown me away. My days have declined like a shadow. I wither away like grass. But you, O Lord, endure forever. Your memory is from generation to generation. You will arise and have mercy on Zion. It is time to have mercy on her. The time has come. For your servants hold her stones dear and have pity on her dust. The nations will fear the name of the Lord and all the kings of the earth your glory. For the Lord will build up Zion. He will appear in his glory. He has regarded the prayer of the humble and has not despised their supplication. Let this be recorded for a generation to come, so that a people yet uncreated shall praise the Lord. For he has looked down from his holy height. From heaven the Lord looked at the earth, to hear the groans of the prisoners, to set free the sons of those who were slain, to declare the name of the Lord in Zion and Jerusalem his praise, when peoples gather together and kings to serve the Lord. Man asked the Lord in the course of his strength, make me to know the shortness of my days. Take me not away in the midst of my days. Your years endure throughout all generations. You, O Lord, in the beginning laid the foundation of the earth, and the heavens are the work of your hands. They will perish, but you remain, and they will all grow old like a garment. Like a cloak, you will fold them up, and they will be changed. But you are the same, and your years will not fail. The children of your servants shall dwell securely. Their seed shall be led forever in the way of righteousness. Taken from the Ancient Faith Psalter, translated from the Masoretic Hebrew text by monks of the Orthodox Church. Available now at store.ancientfaith.com.

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At Ancient Faith Ministries, we present our content with the understanding that viewpoints vary on how to apply Orthodox theology to today's world. 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
1: Read the scriptures regularly, not reading them to fight with others, not reading them to show off by quoting, but reading them as fuel, as food. Because if we don't read the scriptures regularly, we die. It would be like trying to live without eating or to drive a car without putting fuel into it. Who is

Theodora was the wife of a young man, but urged on by a fortune teller, she committed adultery with another man. Her conscience immediately began to trouble her, and cutting off her hair, she dressed in men's clothes and went off to the men's monastery of Ocodocados under the man's name of Theodore. There, her labors, fasts, vigils, meekness, and tearful repentance were a source of wonder to all the monks. It came to pass that she was slandered by a harlot who accused her of being the father of her child. But she would not let the truth be known, regarding the happening as a punishment for God for her former sin. Blessed Theodora accepted the slanderer's child as her own. She was driven out of the monastery and spent 7 years wandering in the forest and deserts, caring for the strange child as if it were her own. Out of love, she brought up the child in the fear of God. After 7 years, the abbot of the monastery received her back, and she lived there in asceticism a further 2 years, and then entered into rest in the Lord. Only then did the monks learn that she was a woman. An angel appeared to the abbot and explained everything to him. Her husband came to the funeral and remained in the cell of his former wife until his death in the year 490 AD. At the time of her death, she counseled the child this way: "What more does a man need than God and his divine love? He is our treasure, our riches, our food and drink, our clothing and shelter, our health and strength, our laughter and joy, our hope and our confidence. Strive to find him, my son. If you find the one God that is enough for you, you will find more joy in him than if you had found the whole world." She was speaking from her own experience, having been scorned by men and having discovered for herself that God was all in all to her, and that the one God is sufficient for all that the heart of man can desire. Stories of Saints from the Prologue, as published by the Bishop Nicolai Resource Center.

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1: 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From an explanation of the Creed to an exploration of the sacraments and the role of Holy Scripture and tradition, this slim volume contains everything the new convert needs to participate fully in the Church and to grow in faith as an Orthodox Christian. 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

0: Here is Father Thomas Hopko of blessed memory with one of his wonderful maxims.
1: We don't judge anyone for anything, no matter what. This doesn't mean that we just say everyone's fine and good. That's not true. But we don't condemn them. We don't get into what makes them tick. We don't tell them always what to do. What they do, we do. And we show people what we believe by what we do. But we don't judge anyone for anything. And if we do, then the Lord judges us the same way. Don't try to convince anyone of anything. Once and for all, we have to stop trying to teach other people. I'm not trying to teach you now, I hope. I'm just trying to tell you what I think is true. Then you can do with it what you want. But it can't be my desire to convince you and to win in an argument. I can only, to use a scriptural word, bear witness or make testimony. But I can't have as my goal to convert the other. And that's even true with evangelization. We're not out there to convert people. We're out there to bring them the joy of the victory of God in Christ. What they do with it is between them and God. Oh.

There is no intellectual means of entering into the gospel, for the gospel is spiritual. It must be obeyed and lived through the Spirit before it can be understood. If anyone living outside the gospel tries to understand it, he will stumble and fall, and if he dares to try to teach it, he will be a stumbling block to those who follow him. But if anyone has true zeal, burning love, and total obedience to God, and carries out just one of the commandments of the gospel precisely, that person enters into the mystery of the gospel without being aware of it. The first thing we discover is God's faithfulness in fulfilling his promises in our own souls. This makes our minds eager to receive the spark of living faith that settles in the heart and kindles there a great fire of love and fear of God. Spiritual experience increases, and the level of understanding of the gospel deepens according to the degree of which we carry out its commandments faithfully and precisely. A sincere and humble acceptance of obedience to God that springs from a heart undefiled by falsehood, hypocrisy, love of display, or exhibition, and not looking for any particular results, may be considered the beginning of the true way to the knowledge of God. This is because intentions are tested by temptations as we try to carry out the commandments. We are helped according to the degree of our faith and perseverance. And insofar as we receive help, our trust increases and our knowledge of God and his ways grows surer. All this is to say that the spiritual understanding of the gospel and of God is the result of the formation of a relationship with God through obedience to his commandments. This is not simply an understanding of texts and verses, but an understanding of the power of the word and knowledge of the life that springs from the verse based on experience, trust, evidence, and an unshakable faith in God. Matthew the Poor on How to Understand the Bible on Ancient Faith Radio.

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Orthodox Christianity for Today's World. You are listening to Ancient Faith Radio. In the services of the Orthodox Church, we pray for a good death, a Christian end. Yet many people approach the end of life unprepared and fearful. In painless, blameless, and peaceful, Orthodox Christian reflections on death, dying, and eternal life, author and longtime parish priest Father Stavros Akrotirianakis shares some of his pastoral experiences, both good and bad, with families of the dying and with those who are facing death. He discusses ways we can understand and accept death, help prepare our loved ones, and find hope, even joy, when that final day arrives for each of us. Through the resurrection of Jesus Christ and the hope of eternity with him, the sunset of a life, ours and our loved ones, can be beautiful, meaningful, and powerful. 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

But a prosperous and peaceful life, health, salvation, visitation, and the furtherance of all good things, to our great Lord and Father Kirill, the most holy patriarch of Moscow and all Russia, our Lord the most reverend Hilarion, Metropolitan of Eastern America and New York, first hierarch of the Russian Orthodox Church outside of Russia, and our Lord the Right Reverend George, Bishop of Mayfield, this land, its authorities and armed forces, and the Orthodox people, both in the homeland and in the diaspora, the Archpriest John and the parishioners of the Cathedral of St. John the Baptist, and

Thou alone, O Jesus, with Thy Mother, art beautiful in every way. For there is no blemish with Thee, my Lord, and no stain in Thy Mother. St. Ephrem the Syrian on Ancient Faith Radio.

Hi, I'm Father Evan Armitas of the live call-in show Orthodoxy Live on Ancient Faith Radio. I've been hosting this program and answering questions about all things Orthodox for almost 10 years now. That's over 250 episodes of responses to the issues that plague and perplex you about the Church and Holy Scripture. Let's say that on average I answer 4 questions per show. This means that I have addressed over 1,000 of your inquiries in my time at the station. It has all gone by very quickly, and what a joy it has been to be part of something that broadens the knowledge of Orthodox Christians and deepens their faith. 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
1: Ancient Near Eastern texts such as the Baal cycle portray the pagan god Baal as a rebel, the hero of a revolution, worshipped and glorified for his long string of victories. In The Baal Book, A Biography of the Devil, Father Stephen DeYoung shows that the Hebrew scriptures consciously turn the Baal story on its head, depicting him as a failed and defeated rebel who nonetheless tries to steal the glory that belongs to Almighty God. 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
2: The epistle reading is taken from the Acts of the Apostles, chapter 16, verses 16 through 34. In those days, as we apostles were going to the place of prayer, we were met by a slave girl who had a spirit of divination, and brought her owners much gain by soothsaying. She followed Paul and us, crying, "These men are servants of the Most High God, who proclaim to you the way of salvation." And this she did for many days. But Paul was annoyed, and turned and said to the Spirit, "I charge you in the name of Jesus Christ to come out of her." And it came out that very hour. But when her owners saw that their hope of gain was gone, they seized Paul and Silas, and dragged them into the marketplace before the rulers. And when they had brought them to the magistrates, they said, "These men are Jews, and they are disturbing our city. They advocate customs which it is not lawful for us Romans to accept or practice." The crowd joined in attacking them, and the magistrates tore the garments off them and gave orders to beat them with rods. And when they had inflicted many blows upon them, they threw them into prison, charging the jailer to keep them safely. Having received this charge, he put them into the inner prison and fastened their feet in the stocks. But about midnight Paul and Silas were praying and singing hymns to God, and the prisoners were listening to them. And suddenly there was a great earthquake, so that the foundations of the prison were shaken. And immediately all the doors were opened, and everyone's fetters were unfastened. When the jailer woke and saw that the prison doors were open, he drew his sword and was about to kill himself, supposing that the prisoners had escaped. But Paul cried with a loud voice, "Do not harm yourself, for we are all here." And he called for lights and rushed in, and trembling with fear he fell down before Paul and Silas, and brought them out and said, "Men, what must I do to be saved?" And they said, "Believe in the Lord Jesus, and you will be saved, you and your household." And they spoke the word of the Lord to him and to all that were in his house. And he took them the same hour of the night and washed their wounds, and he was baptized at once with all his family. Then he brought them up into his house and set food before them, and he rejoiced with all his household that he had believed in God. The Gospel reading is taken from St. John, chapter 9, verses 1 through 38. At that time, as Jesus passed by, he saw a man blind from his birth, and his disciples asked him, "Rabbi, who sinned, this man or his parents, that he was born blind?" Jesus answered, "It was not that this man sinned, nor his parents, but that the works of God might be made manifest in him. We must work the works of him who sent me while it is day. Night comes when no one can work. As long as I am in the world, I am the light of the world." As he said this, he spat on the ground and made clay of the spittle and anointed the man's eyes with the clay, saying to him, "Go, wash in the pool of Siloam," which means sent. So he went and washed and came back seeing. The neighbors and those who had seen him before as a beggar said, "Is not this the man who used to sit and beg?" Some said, "It is he." Others said, "No, but he is like him." He said, "I am the man." They said to him, "Then how were your eyes opened?" He answered,

"What do you say about him since he has opened your eyes?" He said, "He is a prophet." The Jews did not believe that he had been blind and received his sight, until they called the parents of the man who had received his sight and asked them, "Is this your son, who you say was born blind? How then does he now see?" His parents answered, "We know that this is our son, and that he was born blind, but how he now sees we do not know, nor do we know who opened his eyes. Ask him. He is of age, he will speak for himself." His parents said this because they feared the Jews, for the Jews had already agreed that if anyone should confess him to be the Christ, he was to be put out of the synagogue. Therefore his parents said, "He is of age, ask him." So for the second time they called the man who had been blind and said to him, "Give God the praise, we know that this man is a sinner." He answered, "Whether he is a sinner I do not know. One thing I know, that though I was blind, now I see." They said to him, "What did he do to you? How did he open your eyes?" He answered them, "I have told you already, and you would not listen. Why do you want to hear it again? Do you too want to become his disciples?" And they reviled him, saying, "You are his disciple, but we are disciples of Moses. We know that God has spoken to Moses, but as for this man, we do not know where he comes from." The man answered, "Why, this is a marvel. You do not know where he comes from, and yet he opened my eyes? We know that God does not listen to sinners, but if anyone is a worshipper of God and does his will, God listens to him. Never since the world began has it been heard that anyone opened the eyes of a man born blind. If this man were not from God, he could do nothing." They answered him, "You were born in utter sin, and would you teach us?" And they cast him out. Jesus heard that they had cast him out, and having found him, he said, "Do you believe in the Son of Man?" He answered, "And who is he, sir, that I may believe in him?" Jesus said to him, "You have seen him, and it is he who speaks to you." He said, "Lord, I believe," and he worshipped him.

Psalm 149. Praise the Lord. Sing to the Lord a new song, his praise in the church of the faithful. Let Israel be glad in his Maker. Let the sons of Zion rejoice in their King. Let them praise his name with dancing, making melody to him with timbrel and psalms. For the Lord takes pleasure in his people and exalts the humble in salvation. Let the faithful exult in glory. Let them sing for joy on their beds. Let the high praises of God be in their throats and two-edged swords in their hands, to wreak vengeance on the nations and chastisement on the peoples, to bind their kings with chains and their nobles with iron fetters, to execute on them the judgment written. This is glory for all his saints. Praise the Lord. Taken from the Ancient Faith Psalter, translated from the Masoretic Hebrew text by monks of the Orthodox Church. Available now at store.ancientfaith.com.

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1: In A Year in the Company of Angels, A Pilgrim on Spruce Island, author Anthony Linderman presents true tales from his long pilgrimage on the wild edge of the monastic world at St. Michael's Skeet in Alaska. 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

pray for those who bring offerings and do good works in this holy and all venerable house, for those who labor and those who sing, and for all the people here present who await.

For thou art a merciful God and lovest mankind, and unto thee we ascribe glory, to the Father, and to the Son, and to the Holy Spirit, now and ever.

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I'm Dr. Zach Borcou, author of Journey to Reality, and I've created a masterclass to help you uproot your secular assumptions. 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

And in that day there shall be a root of Jesse, and he that shall arise to rule over the Gentiles. In him shall the Gentiles trust. Isaiah 11:10. It is the indestructible kingdom which he calls the throne of David, on which the Lord sat. It is the expectation of the Gentiles, and not of the smallest division of the world, for it is written, In that day there shall be a root of Jesse, which shall stand for an ensign of the people. To it shall the Gentiles seek. I have called you for a covenant of the people, for light of the Gentiles. Isaiah 42:6. And thus then God remained a priest, although he did not receive the scepter of Judah and the king of all the earth. So the blessing of Jacob was fulfilled, and in him shall all the nations of the earth be blessed, and all the nations shall call the Christ blessed. St. Basil the Great on Ancient Faith Radio.

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How many times have you found yourself contemplating one of my assertions or explanations about the Bible? Do you ever come away from the program feeling as though you had learned something new, attained an insight that will have serious ramifications for your approach to the Orthodox Christian life? 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And in that time, I have heard from countless listeners whose perspectives on the Bible have drastically changed after hearing something on my program, Search the Scriptures, and then later Search the Scriptures Live. It brings me so much joy and satisfaction to know that a weekly live show such as this one can actually affect minds and lives. Glory to God. That having been said, did you know that Search the Scriptures Live is not the result of my efforts alone? 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

0: Here is Father Thomas Hopko of blessed memory with one of his wonderful maxims.
1: Eat good foods in moderation and fast on fasting days. And of course, during Lent, that's an entire fast. But eating good foods, not the kind of foods that can harm you, and eating in moderation. And when fasting, fasting in secret.

Great art thou, O Lord, and marvelous are thy works, and there is no word which sufficeth to hymn thy wonders. Great art thou, O Lord, and marvelous are thy works, and there is no word which sufficeth to hymn thy wonders. Great art thou, O Lord, and marvelous are thy works, and there is no word which sufficeth to hymn thy wonders. For by thy will thou dost bring all things into being out of non-existence. By thy might thou sustainest creation, and with thy forethought thou settest the world in order. O thou who didst form creation out of the four elements, thou hast crowned the cycle of the year with the four seasons. Before thee do all the noetic hosts tremble. Thee doth the sun hymn, thee doth the moon glorify, the stars stand in thy presence, the light obeyeth thee, the deeps quake before thee, the well springs serve thee. Thou didst stretch out the sky like a skin, thou didst establish the earth upon the waters. Thou didst gird the sea about with sand, thou didst pour forth the wind by thine exhalation. The angelic powers minister unto thee, the choirs of the archangels worship thee. The many-eyed cherubim standing and flying round about thee cover their faces in fear of thine unapproachable glory. For thou, as God, uncircumscribable, unoriginate, and ineffable, didst come to earth, taking on the form of a servant and the likeness of a man. Yet in the loving kindness of thy mercy, O Master, thou couldst not bear to behold the human race tormented by the devil, and didst come and save us. We confess thy grace, we proclaim thy mercy, and we do not conceal thy benefactions. Thou didst free the nature of our race, and didst sanctify the virgin's womb by thy nativity, and all creation hymneth thee who hast appeared. For thou art our God, who didst appear on the earth and dwelt with men, and thou didst sanctify the streams of the Jordan. O thou who didst send down thy Holy Spirit from heaven, and didst crush the heads of the serpents, making their lair therein.

Medicine is a gift from God, even if some people do not make the right use of it. Granted, it would be stupid to put all hope of a cure in the hands of doctors, yet there are people who stubbornly refuse their help altogether. Not infrequently, illness is an opportunity to correct one's faults. Their correction, though, is an image and symbol of the improvements due to the soul. We ought not to reject medical skill en bloc, but we ought not to trust ourselves completely to it either. Just as we till the ground, but at the same time ask God to make it fertile, just as we leave the guidance of the ship to the steersman, but at the same time pray God to save us from the perils of the sea, so we ought to go to the doctor for help without abandoning our faith in the Most High. Basil the Great on Ancient Faith Radio.

We live in a world that commonly sees the passion of anger as a virtue that can be used to help right wrongs. But what do Scripture and the Fathers say about anger? Is expressing outrage at societal ills a true reflection of God's attitude towards these evils? Or does it instead blind us to His presence? Father Theodore Pulcini and Oswin Creighton join together to examine how anger affects our journey towards theosis. 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That's store.ancientfaith.com.

Born to a wealthy and distinguished family in Caesarea, Asia Minor in 330 AD, St. Basil was educated in Constantinople and Athens, the cultural centers of the world. Although he received a secular education and became an outstanding scholar, he abandoned school for the contemplation of the ascetic life. Consequently, he returned to Caesarea in 356 and distributed his fortune to the poor. He was joined by his friend Gregory the Theologian in 358, and together the two founded several monasteries. In 364, St. Basil consented to be ordained to the priesthood, and then in 370, he was elected Bishop of Caesarea. St. Basil continued to offer his talents to the Church by arranging the liturgy that bears his name, which is celebrated 10 times a year. St. Basil also wrote several exegetical and doctrinal treatises, which paved the way for the triumph of Orthodoxy at the Second Ecumenical Council in 381. Always compassionate to those who needed assistance, he was the first to establish orphanages, hospitals, and homes for the aged. Even though he died at only 49 years of age on January 1st, he is revered as one of the greatest fathers of the Church. Together with St. Gregory the Theologian and St. John Chrysostom, St. Basil the Great is recognized as one of the three great hierarchs. The Life of St. Basil the Great, written by Presbytera Margaret Orphanakos on Ancient Faith Radio.

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1: As many of you may be aware, our program is really quite simple. I'm a licensed clinical psychologist with a private practice, and Father Nicholas is the priest at St. John the Divine Greek Orthodox Church in Jacksonville, Florida. Together, we seek to assist our listeners with the spiritual and psychological principles that help us contend with the things of this world that separate us from Christ and that prevent us from leading healthy and productive lives.
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The Book of Lamentations was written after the Babylonians had invaded the land, slaughtered the populace, and brought about national extinction. What remained for Jerusalem and Judah? The five poems of the book represent the authentic voice of Israel in exile, a mourner wailing over the judgment of God, desperately seeking an audience with him but finding him hidden and inaccessible. In Prayers in the Dark, Father Lawrence Farley paraphrases the Book of Lamentations and interprets each passage, following it with a meditation on human suffering, not to explain it, but to point a way forward into hope. 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

0: Father John Braun on human dignity and the image of God.
1: A man went to a monastery, and he was a skeptic. He didn't believe in God. He was essentially an atheist. And he went to the monastery, and he went to the abbot of the monastery. That's the head of the monastery. And he said, "I want to see God." And the abbot responded like Jesus would have. And the abbot said, "Okay, I'll show you God." And the man said, "You will? You'll show me God?" And the abbot said, "Yes, I'll show you God." And the man said, "Then go ahead and show me." So the abbot took him to the most grungy monk in the monastery. So this monk was sort of shabby, and the abbot turned to this man who was questioning. He said, "There is God." And the man said, "That's not God. That's just an old grungy monk." And the abbot said, "If you cannot see God in that man, then you will never see God at all." What was his basis for the comment? Because God created man in his own image and likeness. And therefore, even though we have fallen humanity, it is still in the image of God.
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1: A Christian person will be one who not only experiences and tastes and celebrates and bears witness to God's peace with us and our peace with God through Jesus Christ our Savior, but also bears witness to the peace among human beings that Christ brings and wants to the world. In other words, Christians identify themselves as brothers and sisters with absolutely every human being on earth, every one. Now, of course, there's a special experience within the community of faith of the church, but as far as Christians are concerned, we each are supposed to be at peace with all other human beings and bring that peace of God to all other human beings through the preaching of the gospel of peace, through the preaching of Christ as our peace. We are to bear witness to that. And that means that we are to be at peace with everyone and everything, even if everyone and everything doesn't want to be at peace with us.
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heavens and come down for the salvation of mankind. 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For unto thee, the awesome judge who yet lovest mankind, have thy servants bowed their heads and submissively inclined their necks, awaiting not help from men, but asking thy mercy and looking confidently for thy salvation. Guard them at all times, both during this present evening and in the approaching night, from every foe, from all adverse powers of the devil, from vain thoughts and from evil imaginations. Blessed and most glorified.

0: Prayers by the Lake, written by St. Nikolai Velimirovich, read by Joseph Letender, published by the Serbian Orthodox Archdiocese of the United States and Canada.
1: Arise, O sons of the Son of God. Arise, the merciful sun has risen and begun to pour its light lavishly over the dark fields of the earth. It has risen to set you free from sleep's gloom and terror. Your sins of yesterday are not written out on the sun. The sun does not remember or seek revenge for anything. On its face there are no wrinkles from your forehead, nor is there any sadness, envy, or sorrow. Its joy lies in giving. Its youth, its rejuvenation, lies in serving. Blessed are those who serve, for they shall not grow old. What if the sun were to imitate you, my neighbors? How little light it would shed on earth, you misers. How bloody its light would be, you murderers. How green it would become with envy when it saw greater suns than itself, you envious people. How red with wrath it would become when it heard the profanities below, you short-tempered people. How yellow it would become with yearning for the beauty of the stars, you greedy people. How pale it would become with fear if no one marked its way, you cowards. How dark it would become with worry, you worrisome worriers. How wrinkled and old it would become, living on yesterday's wrongdoing, you vengeful people. How astray it would go from the right way if it fought over rights, you auctioneers of rights. How cold and dead it would become, and how it would envelop the entire universe with its death, you preachers of death. Oh, how fortunate it is for the world that the sun will never imitate you, O sons and daughters of earth. Indeed, the sun does not know many things as you do, but it does know two things eternally, that it is a servant and a symbol. It knows that it is a servant of the one who kindled it, and that it is a symbol of the one who put it at his service. Be servants of the one who illuminates you with the sun on the outside, and with himself on the inside, and you will taste the sweetness of eternal youth. Be a symbol of the one who puts you among the animals of the earth, and you will pass the radiance of the sun. Truly all the animals around you will swim in happiness beneath the rays of your goodness, even as the moon swims around the suns. Yet what are the sun and all the stars except piles of ashes, through which you shine, O Son of God? Piles of ashes that lessen your radiance and sift it through themselves like a thick sieve. For indeed, in your full radiance, nothing would be seen except you, just as in total darkness, nothing is seen except darkness. O Lord, Lord, do not scorch us with your radiance, which is unbearable for our eyes, and do not leave us in the gloom where one grows old and decays. You alone know the measure of our needs, O Lord. Glory to you. From Prayers by the Lake, by St. Nikolai Velimirovich.

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Humility is, as it were, a treasure that cannot be stolen, which is formed in the mind that bears a conviction that only by the power of grace received from Christ are there any good qualities to be shown in oneself, that is, truth, meekness, and righteousness. 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
1: Poised between East and West, between Orthodox and Catholic, Lithuania, the last of Europe's pagan nations, did not forget its ancient tales, such as that of the giantess Neringa, Egle, Queen of Serpents, and the Iron Wolf. Rather, they fulfilled and enriched them with legends like the Hill of Crosses and the miracle-working icon of Our Lady of the Gate of the Dawn. In The Wolf and the Cross, Father Andrew Stephen Damick and Deacon Seraphim Richard Rowland take a very personal pilgrimage into a land where history and legend have met and fused, where Orthodox Christians have lived as a minority for nearly seven centuries, their faith founded upon the blood of martyrs and the witness of dozens of saints. 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
2: The epistle reading is taken from the Acts of the Apostles, chapter 16, verses 16 through 34. In those days, as we apostles were going to the place of prayer, we were met by a slave girl who had a spirit of divination and brought her owners much gain by soothsaying. She followed Paul and us, crying, "These men are servants of the Most High God, who proclaim to you the way of salvation." And this she did for many days. But Paul was annoyed, and turned and said to the Spirit, "I charge you in the name of Jesus Christ to come out of her." And it came out that very hour. But when her owners saw that their hope of gain was gone, they seized Paul and Silas, and dragged them into the marketplace before the rulers. And when they had brought them to the magistrates, they said, "These men are Jews, and they are disturbing our city. They advocate customs which it is not lawful for us Romans to accept or practice." The crowd joined in attacking them, and the magistrates tore the garments off them and gave orders to beat them with rods. And when they had inflicted many blows upon them, they threw them into prison, charging the jailer to keep them safely. Having received this charge, he put them into the inner prison and fastened their feet in the stocks. But about midnight Paul and Silas were praying and singing hymns to God, and the prisoners were listening to them. And suddenly there was a great earthquake, so that the foundations of the prison were shaken. And immediately all the doors were opened, and everyone's fetters were unfastened. When the jailer woke and saw that the prison doors were open, he drew his sword and was about to kill himself, supposing that the prisoners had escaped. But Paul cried with a loud voice, "Do not harm yourself, for we are all here." And he called for lights and rushed in, and trembling with fear he fell down before Paul and Silas and brought them out and said, "Men, what must I do to be saved?" And they said, "Believe in the Lord Jesus, and you will be saved, you and your household." And they spoke the word of the Lord to him and to all that were in his house. And he took them the same hour of the night and washed their wounds, and he was baptized at once with all his family. Then he brought them up into his house and set food before them, and he rejoiced with all his household that he had believed in God. The Gospel reading is taken from St. John, chapter 9, verses 1 through 38. At that time, as Jesus passed by, he saw a man blind from his birth, and his disciples asked him, "Rabbi, who sinned, this man or his parents, that he was born blind?" Jesus answered, "It was not that this man sinned, nor his parents, but that the works of God might be made manifest in him. We must work the works of him who sent me while it is day. Night comes when no one can work. As long as I am in the world, I am the light of the world." As he said this, he spat on the ground and made clay of the spittle and anointed the man's eyes with the clay, saying to him, "Go, wash in the pool of Siloam," which means sent. So he went and washed and came back seeing. The neighbors and those who had seen him before as a beggar said, "Is not this the man who used to sit and beg?" Some said, "It is he." Others said, "No, but he is like him." He said, "I am the man." They said to him, "Then how were your eyes opened?" He answered, "The man called Jesus made clay and anointed my eyes and said to me, 'Go to Siloam and wash.' So I went and washed and received my sight." They said to him, "Where is he?" He said, I do not know. They brought to the Pharisees the man who had formerly been blind. Now it was a Sabbath day when Jesus made the clay and opened his eyes. The Pharisees again asked him how he had received his sight, and he said to them, He put clay on my eyes, and I washed, and I see. Some of the Pharisees said, This man is not from God, for he does not keep the Sabbath. But others said, How can a man who is a sinner do such signs? There was a division among them. So they again said to the blind man, What do you say about him, since he has opened your eyes? He said, He is a prophet. The Jews did not believe that he had been blind and received his sight, until they called the parents of the man who had received his sight and asked them, Is this your son, who you say was born blind? How then does he now see? His parents answered, We know that this is our son, and that he was born blind, but how he now sees we do not know, nor do we know who opened his eyes. Ask him, he is of age, he will speak for himself. His parents said this because they feared the Jews, for the Jews had already agreed that if anyone should confess him to be the Christ, he was to be put out of the synagogue. Therefore his parents said, He is of age, ask him. So for the second time they called the man who had been blind and said to him, Give God the praise. We know that this man is a sinner. He answered, Whether he is a sinner I do not know. One thing I know, that though I was blind, now I see. They said to him, What did he do to you? How did he open your eyes? He answered them, I have told you already, and you would not listen. Why do you want to hear it again? Do you too want to become his disciples? And they reviled him, saying, You are his disciple, but we are disciples of Moses. We know that God has spoken to Moses, but as for this man, we do not know where he comes from. The man answered, Why, this is a marvel. You do not know where he comes from, and yet he opened my eyes. We know that God does not listen to sinners, but if anyone is a worshipper of God and does his will, God listens to him. Never since the world began has it been heard that anyone opened the eyes of a man born blind. If this man were not from God, he could do nothing. They answered him, You were born in utter sin, and would you teach us? And they cast him out. Jesus heard that they had cast him out, and having found him, he said, Do you believe in the Son of Man? He answered, And who is he, sir, that I may believe in him? Jesus said to him, You have seen him, and it is he who speaks to you. He said, Lord, I believe. And he worshipped him.

Truly, holy inspiration, proceeding from the Father on high, does not impose itself. It must be obtained, like every other gift from God, by an urgent effort of prayer. This does not signify that God gives some sort of reward for effort made, but that what one has acquired through cognizant suffering becomes an inalienable possession for eternity. It is imperative for every one of us to be totally reborn by the action of grace, that the ability to apprehend divinization be restored in us. But all this is possible in no other way than by our return to Him, a return involving much torment. Inspiration from on high depends to a considerable extent on us, on whether we open our heart so that the Lord, the Holy Spirit who stands at the door and knocks, does not have to enter forcibly. If anyone hears his voice and opens the door, he will come to him and will sup with him and he with God. The Lord preserves the freedom of those created in his image, and we have to know what is acceptable to him. Hence the need for each and all of us to ban deeds and impulses which may grieve the Spirit of God. Honest abiding in the sphere of Christ's commandments heals our sinful mortality, and all life becomes penetrated by the uncreated light of divine eternity. Archimandrite Sophroni on Ancient Faith Radio.

Hi, I'm Father Andrew Stephen Damick, and with my co-host Father Stephen DeYoung, I'm one of the podfathers behind the Ancient Faith Radio live call-in program, The Lord of Spirits. Father Stephen and I have been blown away by the overwhelming success and popularity of our little show about angels, demons, saints, and yeah, giants too. Apparently, there's a real hunger out there for content that addresses the spiritual reality that permeates all of creation, in spite of the rampant materialism of modern society. 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Not only Lord of Spirits, but all of the live shows on AFR, Orthodoxy Live, Ancient Faith Today, Everyday Orthodox, Search the Scriptures, Live with the Lows, and Stewardship Calling, all of these owe their existence to the generosity of people like you. 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

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But what do Scripture and the Fathers say about anger? 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Or does it instead blind us to His presence? 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

O most holy Trinity, have mercy on us, O Lord, cleanse us from our sins. O Master, pardon our transgressions. 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Lord, have mercy, Lord, have mercy, Lord, have mercy. Glory to the Father, and to

For where two or three are gathered together in my name, there am I in the midst of them. Why is the Lord's presence preeminently promised to two or three? Because there, where two or three are gathered in the name of Christ, is the church, the union of faith and love. There is mutual love. By this shall all men know that you are my disciples, if you have love one to another. St. John of Kronstadt on Ancient Faith Radio.

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1: 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She wants to pray in church more than anything. 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

the source of every true joy, of all true calm and peace of conscience, of cleansing, of spiritual and bodily healing, the source of spiritual power and boldness flows in the Church. Theaters and other worldly distractions and consolations can never replace that which a true Christian receives in the Church, where God Himself comforts the souls of those who believe and whose hearts are turned to Him, as a mother comforts her child. It is from the Church also that our departed ones receive consolation and solace, cleansing from their sins and forgiveness. St. John of Kronstadt on Ancient Faith Radio.

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